0: Green, time to go on. Let's rock this party, y'all.
1: Word up.
2: Yo, let's do ultimate damage.
0: Ladies and gentlemen, without further ado, I'd like to introduce to you the number one MC and DJ crew. Right here with you tonight, the ultimate. 3-3.

0: Heru,
1: I don't have to tell you things aren't good. Everybody knows things aren't good. We know the air's unfit to breathe and our food is unfit to eat. Young punks are running the street, no one knows just what to do, and there's no end to it. The dollar buys a penny's worth, banks are going under, cobblers keeping a gun under the counter. We sit watching our idiot boxes while some local anchorman tells us that today we've had 18 murders and 80 violent crimes, as if that were the way things were supposed to be. We know times are bad, worse than bad. People are crazy. It's like everything everywhere is going utterly mad, so we never leave our homes. We sit in our comfy abodes while the world is getting smaller, and we say, come on, at least leave us alone in our family rooms. Let me have my microwave and flat screen and my 20-inch wheels, and I won't say anything. Just leave us alone. Well, I'm not gonna leave you alone. I want you to get angry. I don't want you to riot. I don't want you to protest. I don't want you to write your senator, because I won't know what to tell you to tell him. I don't know what to do about the recession and the inflation and the crime in the street. All I know is that you've got to get mad.

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1: Right here.
2: Let's get straight to it.
3: Hey, baby, how are you? Why your face looking all sad and blue? Don't you like to navigate a truck?

Hello. May I speak to Barbara? Barbara, this is Shirley. You might not know who I am, but the reason I'm calling you is because I was going through my old man's pockets this morning, and I just happened to find your name and number. So woman to woman, I don't think it's being any more than fair than to call you and let you know where I'm coming from. Now, Barbara, I don't know how you're going to take this, but whether you be cool or come out of a bag on me, you see, it really doesn't make any difference. But it's only fair that I let you know that the man you're in love with, he's mine. From the top of his head to the bottom of his feet, the bed he sleeps in, and every piece of food he eats. You see, I make it possible. The clothes on his back, I buy them. The car he drives, I pay the note every month. So I'm telling you these things to let you know how much I love that man. And woman to woman, I

But I understand why. See, it's burning me to hold on to this. I know this is something I gotta do, but that don't mean I want to. What I'm trying to say is that

0: City DJs.
1: Man. Yeah. I don't know what I'm gonna say to her, Reg, you know? I ain't never been through nothing like this. This was my heart, man.
2: We're about to get nervous, baby.
1: I just gotta step up.

or no question again, okay? We all know that words have power, right? So this song right here is an affirmation for me. It makes me feel good, you know what I'm saying? So this is called Strength, Courage, and Wisdom.

0: I tried to be nice.
1: Denbrook Police Department. Austin G's.
2: Is that anyone besides you?
1: No. I'd like to apologize.
2: Thanks. Oh. Look.
1: Transom Lamb?
2: Transom Lamb.

0: I wish I asked him more about her. I don't even know her name.
1: Lily. Her name was Lily.

0: Of course, the forged will is not valid.
1: But you will still get his sheep and all his land. So that's nice.
2: Sorry to bother you. See, Ham and I, we've been trying to get this new business going. We've got a good bank behind us.
3: Yeah.
2: And basically, we want to buy your father's field and sheep from you.
0: Two murderers.
3: Excuse me?
0: My father found out you were slaughtering sheep on his land. You're the two murderers.
4: Well, the two businessmen.
2: They are offering a good price.
0: Do you even know their names?
2: Huh?
0: He told me their names. There's Lily. And Mopple. And the big puffy one is Cloud. He says she's such a diva. And the one with wool in his eyes, he named Wool Eyes, which I thought was a bit obvious, but he said, hey, I've never heard any complaints.
4: Yeah, look, Miss Hampstead.
0: Hardy. Rebecca Hardy. I'm changing it. I don't do name changes. I'm so sorry, Miss Hardy, but good luck. Wait, what if I wanted even more sheep? Could I get a good bank behind me?
5: Lily, how did you manage to solve it?
6: Of course she solved it. She's the smartest sheep in the world.
7: Oh, well, I used to think I was, but I'm not. I made mistakes. I should have listened when the Winter Lamb said he saw George's ghost, but instead I...

0: What's your name? Do you have any siblings? How long have you been? I have a thousand questions.
1: Oh, excuse me.
0: Excuse you what?
2: Where is your face? You have off. I have off.
3: Lily.

0: Chapter 1. It's a commonly held belief that of all farm animals, sheep are by far the stupidest. But in fact, that is not true. Sheep are not only intelligent, but inspirational.
1: A nursery rhyme from centuries ago begins. Little Bo Peep has lost her sheep and doesn't know where to find them. But leave them alone, and they'll come home.
2: It's nice up here, but a bit lonely. George. That's your name. Every sheep should have a name.
3: George.

thing I've always been doing. You know, I've got a new lady now, and it's a little different than it was when I was with you. You know, I think back to when we met, the way I used to be.

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Remember how I used to do that? I must have been crazy then. Remember when

0: I guess I think we both say a little too much today.
1: No.
0: After all, T, you're kind of with somebody and I'm kind of living with somebody. But please do me a favor just before you go. Just put your arms around me and hold me like you used to.
1: I won't hold you tight.

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I want everybody in the house to say real good. Now, do you feel good?

0: right, my Gators.
1: What's up? What's
0: not
1: that?
0: Not yours, my God. Believe that.
2: 1986 saw the first ever major live hip-hop jam come to London, England in the shape of UK Fresh. Check out former world DJ mixing champion DJ Cheese cutting up on the wheels of steel. Word 'em up.
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0: right here.
1: Hey, I just wanted to holler at you.
0: I just wanted to holler at you. Dang. Hey.
2: Yo, Ma. I know you got a man and all, but I've been watching y'all. And if he ain't treating you right, it's about time you move on. And I'm not trying to get between y'all two, but if you're gonna move,

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You might not know who I am, but the reason I'm calling you is because I was going through my old man's pockets this morning, and I just happened to find your name and number. So woman to woman, I don't think it's being any more than fair than to call you and let you know where I'm coming from. Now, Barbara, I don't know how you're going to take this, but whether you be cool or come out of a bag on me, you see, it really doesn't make any difference. But it's only fair that I let you know that the man you're in love with, he's mine. From the top of his head to the bottom of his feet, the bed he sleeps in, and every piece of food he eats. You see, I make it possible. The clothes on his back, I buy them. The car he drives, I pay the note every month. So I'm telling you these things to let you know how much I love that man. And woman to woman, I

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0: All I could do, all I could say, is that I'm sorry.

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Remember how I used to do that? I must have been crazy then. Remember when

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0: After all, T, you're kind of with somebody and I'm kind of living with somebody. But please do me a favor just before you go. Just put your arms around me and hold me like you used to.
1: I want to hold you tight.
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2: With their huge hit Spinning Wheel, Blood, Sweat, and Tears was one of the biggest bands of the late 60s.
1: More and more all the time.
2: In 1969, they headlined Woodstock. The next year, David Clayton Thomas was handed an Album of the Year Grammy by Louis Armstrong after besting the Beatles' last ever recorded album in that category.
1: I can't quit her alone. She got a hand on me. She got a hold of my soul.
2: And what many say shot down their rising star was the Cold War. The band's bizarre series of shows in then-Soviet cities, arranged by the U.S. State Department, allegedly through blackmail, proved extremely controversial.
3: I think we were naive. I don't think we realized how it would bounce up and bite us.
2: As a Canadian, Clayton Thomas was threatened with deportation.
1: I'm not scared of dying, and I don't really care.
2: Another of Clayton Thomas's biggest hits was And When I Die, an upbeat and loving ode to life's only real certainty.
1: And when I die,
2: David Clayton Thomas was 84 years old.
4: I haven't heard his voice in years, but isn't it amazing how it all comes back to you when you hear it?
5: It really does. And of course, my favorite Blood, Sweat, and Tears song is You've Made Me So Very Happy.
4: I'm so glad you
5: came into my life.
6: That's really impressive. Yeah. We're taking the show on the road, people.
4: Matt's move on.
6: Yeah, no, I love it.
5: You got Jalen Brunson.
4: Okay, we'll go. Coming up next are Jalen Brunson's mom. She's good. Sandra talks about raising a champion. First on CBS Morning. There it is.
5: They're playing it.
4: First on CBS Morning, she shares her philosophy on parenting. I do love this song.
5: So beautiful.
4: But first, it's time to check your local weather. It's 8:06.
5: Well, happy Friday, everybody. Look at this. Yeah, a bit breezy with some passing clouds today. Highs around 110, but we're going to gradually cool down below average Sunday through Thursday of next week.
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11: What are you most proud of when it comes to this guy?
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14: 100% my mother. I like it. That was NBA superstar Jalen Brunson. After helping lead the New York Knicks to their first NBA championship title in more than 50 years, we're still on a high from that in New York City. This morning, first on CBS Mornings, and we love when that happens, I'm going to say it again, first on CBS Mornings, we're hearing from Jalen's mom fresh off of that win. Her name is Sandra Brunson. She is co-founder of the Second Round Foundation. She started this nonprofit with Jalen to help young people. So Sandra sat down with our chief medical correspondent, that would be Dr. John LaPook, there they are, in Colorado, to discuss the foundation and her approach to parenting. And Dr. LaPook brought along a reminder of her own past.
15: Volleyball. Wow.
11: Jalen's not the only athlete.
16: Knicks fans, this is not a dream.
17: Long before her son, Jalen Brunson, led the Knicks to an NBA championship, with her husband, Rick, on the coaching staff, Sandra Brunson was a Division I volleyball player at Temple University.
15: This ball taught me a lot about myself.
18: What did it teach you?
15: It really opened my eyes to possibilities.
17: Those possibilities now include the Second Round Foundation, the nonprofit Sandra co-founded in 2022 with her son, Jalen. The mission? To empower young people by providing educational opportunities, access to sports, healthy nutrition, and other critical resources.
18: Why is it called the Second Round Foundation?
15: The Second Round Foundation was born out of Jalen's journey. He was the 33rd pick in the NBA draft. And for some people who don't know, the 33rd pick is in the second round. I wanted him to understand that just because he wasn't viewed as a top 10 pick in the NBA didn't mean that he couldn't succeed.
17: Fresh off the Knicks' NBA championship run, Sandra Brunson took the stage at Aspen Ideas Health, a Colorado conference exploring the future of medicine, wellness, and science.
15: Through sport, they are actually building what the foundation of what is helping them through life.
17: She was there along with football star Russell Wilson to game out ways to improve youth mental health, a cause she believes is essential to helping young people thrive.
18: The foundation began in 2022. What do you want people to know about it?
15: The fastest way that we can have an impact is to go to schools where children need resources and families need resources. We're small and we're growing and it's all volunteers. We move slowly.
18: Mm-hmm. Small steps.
15: Small steps because they're very methodical.
18: Slow and methodical. That reminds me of somebody's style of play.
13: playing.
15: Slow and methodical.
13: Oh my God.
15: Yeah, that's who he is. He's slow and methodical.
13: That's who he is, but it's also the metaphor for what you're doing in a way.
15: Yes.
17: Sandra's slow and steady approach to her foundation mirrors her philosophy on parenting Jalen and his younger sister, Erica. Hard work, no shortcuts, and keeping perspective.
13: Tell me about notes on the refrigerator.
15: I would say it started about his sophomore year in high school. So I started giving him like devotionals or little notes, tape it to the mirror in the bathroom, tape it in the fridge. I would put it in his lunch bag.
17: Sandra started another tradition to help give Jalen perspective, texting him before each game.
15: To give him some words of encouragement, to put what he's doing in perspective, you know, like it's a big game, it's this, but it's not the end of the world. It's basketball.
17: Even though it is technically just a basketball game, that doesn't mean Sandra Brunson isn't hanging on every play.
13: I saw this on Instagram. Describe that picture. When was that taken?
15: Game four. There's so much to this picture. You just want your child to be happy and to fulfill their goals. This is just a mom just trying to will her son and his teammates to victory.
13: So let's take it to a good place, okay?
15: So please.
16: Brunson gets it, fires up a three. Shot no good. The tip is gone.
15: One thing I told him in years past is that as a leader, he has to understand that everyone has a job to do. And every one of his teammates has to feel comfortable in their role and believe in their role, no matter what it is. And that's his role as a leader. And I think that he has learned over the years, it's not what happens, it's how you respond.
19: Sandra told me the foundation's looking for partners to help them grow. They have a big golf fundraiser coming up in Rye, New York on August 10th. And for more information, you can go to secondroundfoundation.org. She is so impressive. And,
20: yes,
19: you know, I was
20: terrific. Yes.
19: I was at game four, right?
20: Yeah.
19: Remember the tip? It was incredible. But she and I were talking about what really impressed both of us is you remember that Josh Hart missed an open layup with about 2 minutes left. And the next play, Wemby gets fouled. He's on the floor. And three Knicks come over. Brunson, Cat, and Alvarado. And you can see how upset Josh is, but they just pick him up. And that, a fourth Nick that could have been there is Sandra Brunson. Because that's all her. Just carry on, be resilient.
20: Tells me a lot of people are going to want to go to that golf tournament.
21: Yeah.
20: She's doing great work. She's
21: pick
20: terrific.
21: Up the whole team and the family. Okay, Dr. John Pook, thank you. We'll be back in 90 seconds.
20: So nice to see you.
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34: 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You probably know the price of buying one has surged, but the expenses don't just stop there. The median cost of a home renovation is $20,000. CBS Saturday Morning co-anchor and Money Watch correspondent Kelly O'Grady takes us through some money-saving tips.
0: Owning a home is part of the American dream, but with higher prices, it's grown increasingly out of reach. The median price of a home is at a record, over $400,000. And for many who already own, moving could mean trading to a higher mortgage rate. Adding to the price inflation, the war in Iran, weather, and tariffs, all contributing to higher supply costs. Aluminum is up roughly 37% annually. Copper is up 25%, and steel is up 13%. 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
1: How have you seen material prices change over the last few years?
2: Material prices have gone up, just like everything else. Sometimes we will give a client an estimate of what we think it'll cost to finish their renovation. And if they drag their feet, we have to recalculate everything to keep them, you know, within their budget.
1: Are there reasons other than demand that you are seeing for why materials are going up?
2: Definitely. We're seeing freight surcharges, we're seeing tariff charges, and they're unpredictable. So when we get a quote from our supplier, there'll be a line on there that says your order will be subject to a tariff.
0: Consumers are adjusting to the changing economic landscape. Recently, Whirlpool, the company behind KitchenAid and Maytag, told investors fewer Americans are buying its appliances, due in part to the war with Iran. Even Home Depot, which beat earnings last quarter, says its customers are holding off on bigger projects. Mike and Ellie took me to their home to show me cost-saving tips.
1: Where are the places that people tend to overspend?
2: From a design perspective, I feel like people walk in, they see the size of their home. They're thinking like bigger is better. And so that's an overspend, in my opinion.
3: Well, one of our goals is to not have spaces that you're not going to use.
0: For small changes that make a big difference, the couple says arched doorways and custom lighting built into the walls and ceilings can make homes feel higher end without busting your budget. But don't just focus on cosmetic changes. Vents on the roof, HVAC flooring, and climate proofing can save you costly repairs later.
1: What are some of those things that people just miss, they never think of, and then they regret once they've bought the home?
2: For me, it's window treatments. There's a reason for that. A, window treatments are very expensive. And B, how are you going to cover a huge window in your bathroom without now making it dark in there? So you can do each window for a couple $100. But then think about how many windows you have in your home.
0: And when it comes to materials,
3: whatever you can maintain, I think will last forever.
0: They say with proper maintenance, vinyl siding can last 30 years. Real wood siding could last 100 years. And while you can't touch up certain materials like quartz or porcelain, other materials like marble or granite can be refinished. Your next great house could be the one you're already in.
4: 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Don't skip the home inspection. Okay, it costs about $343 on average, but it could save you thousands in repairs later. And for renovations, build in a cushion, permits, dumpster rentals, debris hauling, higher utility bills during work, temporary housing, and even a property tax reassessment after major work. That can all add up.
5: All good advice, as always. Kelly, thank you very much. Appreciate it. Ahead, a lot has changed since President Trump returned to the Oval Office, and a new book takes us deep inside the Trump White House. Authors Maggie Haberman and Jonathan Swan are here. They're in the green room with Gail. They will tell us what they learned when we come back. Stick around.
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5: 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It is 8:25 on this Friday morning, and Paul's here with a check of your First Alert weather.
7: Well, happy Friday, everybody. Let's get a look at that forecast. And yes, we'll see a few passing clouds today, but temps, man, 110, another big story. Off and on breezy conditions here in the valley. Stronger winds up in the high country, but notice the temperatures starting to cool down. In fact, below average temps Sunday through Thursday of next week.
5: A man accused of murdering a young woman who was shot and set on fire in a burning car will be sentenced today for robbing her. A jury last month found Cujo Young guilty of armed robbery. Prosecutors say he robbed the victim, Mercedes Vega, outside of her apartment in Scottsdale in 2020. Vega identified Young in a lineup and was set to be the key witness to testify against him at trial. Only she was killed and found dead right before that trial. Investigators say Young got his friends to kill her so she could not testify. The murder charges against Young will be handled in a separate trial, and prosecutors say they will go for the death penalty. Today's sentencing is just for the robbery. Thanks so much for watching CBS 5. We'll see you back here for another update in 30 minutes.

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1: 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I promise you that.
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11: We welcome you back to CBS Mornings. You're looking at the White House as a new book reveals fresh details about what has happened there since President Trump returned to power. The name of the book, it's called Regime Change. Inside the Imperial Presidency of Donald Trump. We make it very easy for you to buy this book. It's flying off the shelves. Now it's your turn. Scan the QR code on your screen. You can buy it right now. The book includes revelations we've never heard before from conversations with the president himself and other key officials at every level in his administration. It's based on more than 1,000 interviews over a long period of time. New York Times journalists Maggie Haberman and Jonathan Swan are the authors, and we're happy to say that they are here live and in color in the studio. So glad to have you guys here. You know, most of us, if you follow the news the way we do, we knew a lot of the stories, but we didn't know a lot of the details. And there was many lines stood out to me, but I just have to start with this. His complete absence of shame, historically unusual among American presidents, has become a political superpower. In his second term, President Trump has bent and even broken institutions. It makes me think about the title regime change, because for most people, when you think regime change, you think other countries. Here, you're talking about regime change in our own country. Mm-hmm. And I think we should start with the difference between Trump presidency number one and Trump administration number two.
0: Sure. So this administration, again, thank you for having us. This administration is so unrecognizable to Trump's first one. And it became really clear to us as we were conceiving of this book, reporting for it. This was months, years of reporting. We had to leave so much on the cutting room floor. That we were covering not the transfer of power from a Democrat to a Republican or a Democrat to a Democrat. This is a fundamentally different conception of the U.S. presidency. It is changing how countries around the world, leaders around the world, how people in the U.S. look at their president. And we're not used to covering regime change, as you say, here. But that is what we were doing. And in fact, this title was conceived of prior to the Maduro operation in Venezuela.
11: It was before.
0: Yeah.
12: Yeah. And it's really about the way he's using executive power. We haven't seen anything like this in our lifetime in terms of the unilateral expression of executive power at a time where, you know, it's pretty hard to think of a precedent for a U.S. president having the command that Trump has had over his own party in Congress that he had in 2025. There really isn't a precedent. I mean, he basically got them to do whatever he wanted. And Congress wasn't even consulted when he went to war with Iran. I mean, remember when George W. Bush took America to war in Iraq and Afghanistan? Look, as flawed as the decision-making process was, there was a process where it got approved by Congress, the branch of government that under the Constitution...
11: Congress wasn't consulted about Maduro either.
12: He didn't even talk to... So again, Trump is just acting. He is acting, and the system is trying to catch up to him. That's really the way it's working.
13: Well, so with that in mind, the fact that the president is pushing against norms that have been tradition and law in this country since its founding... What struck me is how he built his cabinet, the people that are around him, that are advising him. Maggie, on page 13, you write about Trump's decision to tap John Ratcliffe as CIA director. That section says, this guy looks like Cary Grant, Trump added. He's straight out of central casting. If you're going to cast a guy to play CIA director, that's who you'd pick. There seemed to be only two qualifications at that moment, either how you looked or if you were loyal to Trump, not are you able to protect the American people? Are you able to grow the economy or further our national interests?
11: Or qualifications.
13: Or if I push against the norms or the law, you're there to stop me or act as somebody who, not to stop, you can't, they don't want to.
0: Yeah, I mean, loyalty was a premier characteristic that he was seeking. And loyalty, and we write about this, has a bit of a fungible definition. But what became, for him anyway, what became the real litmus test was January 6th, where you were on January 6th and where you were on January 7th. If on January 7th, in Trump's mind, in any way, you were separated from him, he did not want you around. And we described several anecdotes that lead to that, including one about Robert O'Brien, who had been incredibly loyal to him as his final national security advisor in term one. He had some memory of O'Brien being not fully on board with him. It was all that he had done was praise Mike Pence on January 6th. And Trump sees his face, and we take you inside the tea room at Mar-a-Lago for these meetings during the transition. And Trump just has like a visceral reaction and says, get him off on the screen. He doesn't want him there. You know, he was shaking in his boots on January 7th. The central casting aspect is a big one. Part of that is Pete Hegseth, how you now have him as the Secretary of Defense slash War. He liked that Hegseth was good on TV. He liked that Hegseth defended, quote unquote, warriors. When it came to someone like Tulsi Gabbard, who was the Director of National Intelligence, it was, let's give it to her. What harm could she really do?
14: One of the things, Jonathan, that this book does extraordinarily well is put us, the reader, in the room. And there's that meeting with Israeli Prime Minister Benjamin Netanyahu in the Situation Room with President Trump, looking at this presentation that he is giving them with a very small group of people. Yeah. And the assessment that you write in the book afterwards, and I think it was Raising General Cain or Ratcliffe, that this was a farcical view of what would happen in the actual war if it happened, and it was bull. So who's playing whom here? Is it Netanyahu playing Trump or Trump playing Netanyahu?
12: Our reporting, there's a sort of narrative out there that Netanyahu is puppeteering Trump. Our reporting doesn't support that at all. Trump was actually the most hawkish member of his team when it came to Iran. And if you look at his history, even though he has talked about no more new wars, etc., he's always been pretty hawkish on Iran. You know, going back many years, he pulled out of the Iran deal in term one. He assassinated Soleimani. But this was a fascinating meeting with Netanyahu. I mean, he comes into the Situation Room and he gives a presentation on how the war could go. And there's a video video montage of different new leaders that might take over Iran. And what you're referring to is overnight, the CIA did a very quick analysis on this presentation, and they concluded that these regime change scenarios were not going to bear out. Trump went ahead with it anyway. He had a gut instinct that this was going to be a fast war.
14: And almost everything that Netanyahu prophesied in that presentation did not happen when the war unfolded.
0: Correct. Right. And it is still ongoing, and they're trying to get out of it.
11: You also read about it's difficult for people close to him to tell him the truth. No one likes to bring him bad news. Mm-hmm. But to be fair, isn't that the case with most presidents? What makes this different? Most presidents, their people don't like to give them bad news. How is it different in the Trump administration compared to other administrations?
0: It's a fair question because, you know, certainly Joe Biden did not like hearing bad news, and that was a key aspect of that presidency. Donald Trump didn't like hearing bad news in term one, but he did have more inputs. Joe Biden also had other inputs. Joe Biden would watch mainstream news. He would take briefings from his government. Again, he did not like hearing things weren't going well. Trump is in an information bubble that is unlike any

You know, it seems like to me that nowadays everybody's always going around losing something. I told my love the other day, I said, honey, if I should lose you, it would be like losing the sun out of the sky. And then I thought about it and I told her again, I said, honey, please, don't take my sunshine away. But I've been noticing little things like this right here.

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2: Yo, Ma, I know you got a man and all, but I've been watching y'all. And if he ain't treating you right, by the time you move on. And I'm not trying to get between y'all two, but if you're gonna move.

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3: 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And if he ain't treating you right, by the time you move on. And I'm not trying to get between y'all two, but you're gonna

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1: Right here.
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3: Before we get out of here, man, you know what I'm saying? I gotta show much love to my partner, Drizzy Drake, for hipping me to this boy weekend, man. Chill. Jamming like a motherfucker. So turn this one here up, man, you know what I'm saying? It's the House of Balloons.

much love to the weekend, man. You know what I'm saying? Before we get out of here, I'm going to get y'all off with this little bonus, you know what I'm saying? And I did before the mixtape came out. So, yeah, stay chopped up and not slopped up. 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

all the chronic in the world can even mess with you. 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You know what I'm saying, baby? 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

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And I'm happy to be able to do that. Thank you. It's me again.

0: Chris Brown.
1: This is the third AMA for Chris Brown this evening. Earlier, he was named favorite pop, rock, and soul R&B male artist.

0: I'm gonna try to keep it short. 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I would have gave it to Coldplay, but I'm lost for words. I just want to say thank all the fans. I love you with all my heart. I just thank you.
1: What did you say to Rihanna when she won her award, and what did she say to you when you won yours?
0: Congratulations! Congratulations! So it's kind of the same thing.

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I want you to sing along with me. I'm going to do it, and then the girls, and then you, and then we'll all do it together.

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1: And this is our new guitar player, Pat.
0: He's a certified honorary punk rocker.
2: Thank you.
0: But he likes Queen better. This was written by the Vaseline's. Well, it's a rendition of an old Christian song, I think. Or we do it the Vaseline's way.

0: I guarantee you I will screw this song up. So.
1: What song is it? But you know which part.
0: Yeah. Well, I at least know which part I'll screw up.
1: Give me a sec. Yeah, like he only screws one up.

0: That was a David Bowie song.
1: What's next? Huh? Yeah, that was the
0: I didn't screw it up, did I?
1: No.
0: Okay, but here's another one I could screw up.
1: What is it?
0: Am I gonna do this by myself?
1: What is it?
0: Penny Royalty.
1: Do it by. Are you gonna not sing?
2: No.
1: Do it by yourself.
0: Okay, well, I think I'll try it in a different key. I'll try it in the normal key. And if it sounds bad, these people are just gonna have to wait. We'll do it over.
1: Do you have a smoke pack?

0: That sounded good.
1: Shut up. What? Oh, really? Well, let's do it now then. Oh, we can't play those two back to back, can we? Oops. Okay. Yeah, but on a plane's tuned down to a D. Let's just play them back to back. Who cares? It'll be edited different. This is a television show. John, we're going to do Dumb Now, Dummy.

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So...

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Ian, my vocals.

0: Thank you. I only have 3 cups of tea already, but thank you. Hurry up. Is that what you said?
1: Remember the little black bird on Baby Goliath?
0: The little what?
1: Black bird on Baby Goliath. Say kumbaya.
0: No, I don't remember the little bird.
1: Black cat.
0: Remember that really evil episode where he was really mad at this kid and he had all these visions of how he's going to... First I'm going to take him up to a hill and tie him to a tree and tar and feather him. It was evil. That wasn't Christian at all.
1: Interpretation.
0: Yeah.
1: Old Testament.
0: Yeah. What's next? Oh. We're supposed to play the Meat Puppets songs now.
2: Hey.
0: Right? Okay. Great. Brothers Meat, come up on stage.

0: Pats.
1: That's an evil show. It scares me. It always did when I was a kid.
0: I thought the last one was your last one.
2: These are the Brothers Meat Puppets. We're big fans of theirs.
1: Strap on your guitar.
2: What? To play Nine Inch Nails songs? Let me read an antidote.
3: Freebird!
2: I've been waiting for that.
4: I got a free bird for you right here.

Thank you.

Okay. Do you want to do plateau first? What are they tuning? A harp? I thought we were a big, rich rock band. We should have a whole bunch of extra guitars.

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1: That's Kurt. That's Chris.
2: No, no, no. That,
0: I'm Chris.
2: That's.
3: I'm thing one. That's thing two.
0: Cover your hair and your eyes then. Okay, this is called Oh Me.

0: 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This is called Lake of Fire. All these songs are off their second record.
1: Ready, y'all?

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